That's just a great example of community sharing what they love with the rest of what they love with the rest of the community. And I was like, donating to WUBIT is a great place to drop off all of your music, because you can get a tax donation if you want it, but those don't really do much these days. But you can just know that it's going to be in a good home, and it has lots of friends here, lots and lots of friends. So many of them. I'm looking at them all now. So many friends here, CDs and records. And I was walking into work today and I ran into Kwame, and he gave me a cassette of some of the Mad Squirrel stuff from back in the day from the Forest Fire Collective that I got to listen to when I get home tonight. So I feel so blessed for that. Hopefully I'll find a way to maybe I can digitize it or something like that so I can play it here at the station. But yeah, good stuff. If you ever see Kwame, say hello to him. He's great. Every time I see him, I think he gives me a cassette. I've got like 3 or 4 or 5 cassettes now. In my house. That's awesome, though. I mean, it's so great that they're still making cassettes and people want to listen to them. I've got a dual cassette player at home, so it works for me. But, yeah. Hope you have a cassette player. But it was awesome. Anyway, I'm rambling. Here's some Alluvium.

Off the final cut, it's Pink Floyd and The Gunner's Dream. Alluvium before that with the well-meaning Professor and some Shannon Wright back there as well. WEVT with Dr. Ronnie, not to drink and drive. Doesn't matter how much you've drunk or where you're going. Alcohol impairs your hand-eye coordination, and operating a motor vehicle while under its influence can be fatal. Do yourself a favor if you think you might be drunk. You are, and you shouldn't be driving. You're in tune to 90.7 WEVT-FM Blacksburg, 90.7 in the New River Valley, 101.9 in Roanoke, and all over the interwebs. My name is Len. This is The Rare Groove. Last of the summer hours. I'll be on from 10 to midnight next week, but I'll be with you all evening tonight. So give me a call if you'd like, 540-231-9888. Here's some Rush.

Serena Manish here on 90.7 WBTFM Blacksburg. Should before that, in a sunny day in Glasgow, followed the Verve. 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My name is Len. This is The Rare Groove every Thursday night. This will be the last week of 7 to midnight break radio. 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I think DJ TJ and DJ Mike are before me on Thursdays. Darby and Caroline are before them from 7 to 8:30. And, of course, Jameis from 5:30 to 7. So, yeah, Thursday nights are set to be prone, set to be good. So tune in. And, well, tune in all the time. Just have the radio on at my house. Just one station. There you go. There it is. It's that station. Here's some Brian Eno with Ja Wobble.

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Give me a call if you like, 540-231-9888. 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

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Doesn't matter how much you've drunk or where you're going, alcohol impairs your hand-eye coordination, and operating a motor vehicle while under its influence can be fatal. 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

The Mighty Mighty Boss Tones here on 90.7 with Police Beat. Some Bush and Foo Fighters before that. You're in tune to 90.7 WVTFM Blacksburg. It's 10 o'clock here on the East Coast. My name is Len and this is The Rare Groove. 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I'll be with you for the next couple hours. And this here is some Autechre.

0: Mr. Kirk, Dexter's in school.
1: I'm afraid he's not, Miss Fishmore. Dexter's truancy problem is way out of hand. The Baltimore County School Board have decided to expel Dexter from the entire public school system.
0: Oh, Mr. Kirk, I'm as upset as you to learn Dexter's truancy. But surely expulsion is not the answer.
1: I'm afraid expulsion is the only answer. It is the opinion of the entire staff that Dexter is criminally insane.
2: That boy needs therapy.
3: You're psychosomatic.
2: That boy needs therapy.
3: You're lying down on the couch.
4: What does that mean?
3: You're a nut. You're crazy in the coconut.
4: What does that mean?
2: That boy needs therapy.
4: I'm gonna kill you.
2: That boy needs therapy.
4: Brannigazoo, let's have a chew. I want to count three.
2: That boy needs therapy.
5: He was white as a sheep.
6: And he also made false teeth.

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1: Did I ever tell you the story about
2: cowboys
3: and midgets
4: and the Indians
5: and frontier psychiatry?
6: I felt strangely hypnotized.
7: I was in another world, the world of
8: 20,000 girls
9: and yeah. And rectangles.
10: Do an optometrist.
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0: 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That boy needs therapy.
1: Purely psychosomatic.
0: That boy needs therapy.
1: Lying down on the couch.
2: What does that mean?
1: You're a nut. You're crazy in the coconut.
2: What does that mean?
0: That boy needs therapy.
1: I'm gonna kill you.
0: That boy needs therapy.
2: Brannigazoo, let's have a tune. I wanna count three.
0: That boy needs therapy.
3: He was white as a sheet.
4: And he also made false teeth.

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1: A bird?
2: Yeah.
0: Sometimes a parrot talks.

0: Steely Dan here on 90.7 WVTFM Blacksburg with Bodhisattva. Oh yes, bands named after sex toys. We got Arab Strap, you got Steely Dan, you got the Vibrators, you got Joe Cocker. You're in tune to the greatest radio station in the world. My name is Len and this is The Rare Groove. We're winding it down. Tom, you've been so patient, my love. You've been so patient. And now your patience is rewarded. Here's Zappa and Plastic People.
1: Ladies and gentlemen, the President of the United States.
2: Fellow Americans.
1: He's been sick.

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0: I hear the sound of marching feet down Sunset Boulevard to Crescent Heights, and there at Pandora's Box, we are confronted with a vast quantity of plastic people.
1: Take a day!

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0: The Clash from their last album. We do not consider any Clash where the strummer and Jones aren't together. So Black Market Clash, and there's one other crappy album that came out after Strummer, I think Strummer left, or maybe Mick Jones left, and they brought in two other members for the band. Oh God, I'm spacing on the album. Don't buy it regardless. That was off of Combat Rock. That was Overpowered by Funk. Queen and Bowie before that from Hot Space. And the last track, that's the last song on that album. Talk about burying a single. And then Zappa, by request, off of the Mothers with Absolutely Free and the song Plastic People. I hope you enjoyed this week's edition of The Rare Groove. I'm going to split a little bit early tonight, but I'll be back next week, 10 to 12, where, as the fall term begins on Monday. So definitely stick around. There's some great tunes and great DJs on the air, and it's going to be a whole hell of a lot of good music over the WUVT airwaves, especially with so many people and not so much automation. You know what I'm saying? So definitely tune in to 90.7 or 101.9 if you're in Roanoke. 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And as always, stay hydrated. It may rain a little bit this weekend and it may start going in the fall, but you know, none of us drink enough water. So stay hydrated. And as always, here's Mo and the boys.
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Next newly ate up.

It's not just at Halloween that the flesh eaters come out. Those who fancy the taste of decomposing corpses are among us all year long. 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Escape now! 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

called Failing by Tom Johnson has become somewhat of a classic modern or new music piece for the double bass. It's subtitled a very difficult piece for solo string bass, and I think you'll soon see why. Because during this piece, Failing, I'm required to read a long text while I play music written above the text. The text must be read out loud at a more or less normal pace, and I must not allow the music to slow me down. The task is fairly easy for a while, because there's not much music, and most of it comes at the end of clauses and sentences, almost like normal punctuation. Later on, there was more music, and the task becomes more difficult. So difficult, in fact, that I will probably not be able to do it without either slowing down my reading speed or else making mistakes in the music. At least the composer feels confident that I will eventually begin to run into trouble, which is why he called the piece Failing. So far, the task is still not that difficult. But the challenge is that as the piece becomes more difficult, I must continue reading the text at a normal pace and playing the music as well as possible, just as I did at the beginning. By now, I'm already rather busy just playing the notes and reading the text. But the text says that I should also try to listen to what I am doing as much as possible and speak loud enough to keep a balance between the speaking and the playing. Ideally, both the speaking and the music should flow easily and naturally so that the audience can easily follow either element at any time. Sometimes the music has a strong aggressive quality, and I have to speak quite loudly to be heard. At other times, the music is lyrical, almost sentimental, and I must speak more softly so that the speaking will not cover up the music. But I should make sure that the text is always easy to understand. If I allow my voice to fluctuate with the rises and falls of the music, the text may become difficult to understand, and that too would be a form of failing, because the text makes it clear that the speaking should always be easy for the audience to understand, regardless of what happens musically. By now, this task is already rather challenging, but I have practiced the piece quite a bit, and that's a fact, as well as just simply a line in the text. So, unless I'm having a particularly bad night, I can still handle the music quite adequately without slowing down my delivery of the text. I should be able to keep everything well in tune and even play the dynamic markings accurately. If I am concentrating well, I should even be able to maintain a good balance between the speaking and the playing, and remember to make the text always easy to understand. Sometimes the music changes radically, but soon the music becomes more difficult yet, and I will probably start failing in one way or another. I should point out, however, that I am not obliged to fail. After all, the audience cannot see the score I am reading, and no one would ever be the wiser if I were to simply leave out whatever passages I am unable to play. People might be very impressed by my playing and think that I had succeeded in playing a piece which the composer thought could not be played successfully by any bass player. But of course, by leaving out the hardest parts like that, I would be cheating, and the performance would not really be a success at all, since the piece is about failing. By now, failing is extremely difficult. That is, the piece called Failing is extremely difficult. Oh, there are a few relaxed moments now and then, but most of the time, I am required to play a tricky chromatic melody at a fast speed, and by now, I am probably beginning to fail in one way or another. Of course, I don't particularly enjoy failing, and sometimes I think it would be better if I cheated a little, so that I would not fail too badly, and so that people would be more impressed by my playing ability. But on the other hand, if I do my best, and play most of the music well, it should be clear that I am doing the task as well as anyone could expect me to do it. Moreover, I will be interpreting the piece accurately, since it is obvious that failing is about failing, and if I succeed in playing everything accurately without slowing down my speaking or cheating or anything, I will fail to fail, and thus miss the point. In a way, I almost want to fail, because everybody fails in certain times and in certain ways anyway,
And because that is what the piece is about. And because I want to interpret it appropriately. But of course, I must not try to fail. I must try to succeed in doing the task well, without slowing down and without missing notes, even though by now it is almost impossible to succeed for very long. If I tried to fail and then failed, that would be a kind of success and not a failure at all. So I must try to succeed. That way, when I fail to succeed, I will succeed in communicating the essence of the piece, even though I will fail to accomplish the task as it is set up. In other words, I will not be able to fail unless I'm trying to succeed, and I won't succeed in interpreting the piece sensitively unless my performance turns out to be a failure. Or, putting it another way, I will probably succeed in failing to succeed, not only because the music is so difficult, but also because if I fail to succeed in failing to succeed, I will fail to fail and thus miss the point, since failing is obviously about failing, and since any successful performance must be a qualified failure. In any case, I am continuing to read the text and play the music as well as possible, attempting to maintain a normal pace and make the text comprehensible. And I am probably continuing to fail here and there. But I should not be failing quite as often now as I was before, because the music is returning to some of the more lyrical material. Even that material is difficult to play as expressively as I would like under these circumstances, but at least there is not much danger that I will miss notes. And if I concentrate well, I can even maintain a good balance between the speaking and the playing. Soon, however, I will be faced with a fresh difficulty. The text is about to run out, but the music continues for another minute or so. During that time, I must decide for myself what to talk about as I play. My remarks are to be genuinely improvised and should include specific references to this particular performance and to the degree to which I have been failing, or failing to fail, or failing to succeed to fail, or whatever. As before, I must continue to speak at a normal pace, in a normal tone of voice, and maintain a balance between the speaking and the playing. As an additional challenge, I am supposed to link the written part of the text with the improvised text so smoothly that no one will be able to tell exactly where the improvised speaking began and the written text left off. I can do this by one of two ways. One is by doing something as I did at the beginning of the piece and say a few introductory remarks so you were not able to tell where the piece actually began, just like you can't really tell where this sort of thing left off. But as you probably guessed by now, I'm well into the improvised part of the text. And it's not a very easy thing to do to try to make up a text like this on the spot that's in the same style as the text I've been reading. But I don't have to say too much more now because I only have about 3 more notes to play, so I know I won't fail anymore. And after I play these last 2 notes, I hope you won't fail to show your appreciation.

I'm Fred of the B-52s. I've always sung the praises of lobsters, and it really burns my butt when people drop them in a pot of boiling water. So take off those bibs and skip the lobster festival. Go to the beach instead. The sand is crawling with bright red, slow-moving creatures to enjoy. They're called sunburned tourists. 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Thanks.

I just sit there and let the thoughts flood, and I remind myself it's all right, it's all good, it's all love. It's not though, cause there's a kink in the armor, a pothole I'm sinking in while I think of the drama. So I stand up, I start to pace in my living room, set my eye to the highway, knowing that I'll play chicken soon. There's a vanity plate with my name on it. There's a Davy Crockett hat with a Masonic fat cat under it. A musket rifle spitting at my feet. They want me to dance in the middle of the street, and I respect my elders, so I do as I'm told. But I offset the bell curve when I do it with soul, losing control. 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They just dance to the wrong theme music to amuse the villain. Instead of killing, I'll spare the raccoon and start filling sandbags as I stare at the moon and let the thoughts flood. Blessed are those who are damned when the

0: home, I'm sinking and sharing a drink with my father. It's a family affair, the vanity we share. The waterline is rising and all we do is stand there. The waterline is rising and all we do is stand there. The waterline is rising and all we do is stand there. The waterline is rising, all we do is stand there. Waterline is rising, all we do is stand there. 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
1: Hi, this is Mark Farner of Grand Funk Railroad with a word to all my brothers and sisters. A clean world starts with a clean body. Don't pollute yours with hard drugs.

0: what you were doing?
1: Mixing, just trying some new stuff.
0: Like what?
1: It's kind of hard to explain. Why, you want to hear something?
0: Yeah.

0: wondrous things to be seen and be done.
1: Papaya.
0: All that I could think of was
1: wondrous things.

0: Steven.
1: Who said that?
0: Me, down here.
1: What are you, a yellow booger?
0: I'm a banana slug, Steven.
1: Well, what are you doing in my room?
0: I'm your sense of adventure. Don't you remember me? Don't you know that we miss you?
1: Miss me? Who misses me?
0: You know, all your friends in the forest. The trees, the pond, that little fort that you made out of branches. We all miss you.
1: Mom took me to the forest last year.
0: I'm a slug, Steven. It took me a long time to get here.
1: Oh, I guess that makes sense.
0: The forest is not that far away. Have an adventure today. I'm sure your mom would take you.
1: You're right. I should get out. I want to have fun. Play in puddles, catch frogs, and climb trees. Hey, Mom!
2: Yeah, hon?
3: 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What is that in your hand?
1: It's my sense of adventure, Mom. It's telling me we need to get out of the house and have some fun in nature today.
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1: You and I are God, and this is everybody else is alone.
2: We're the gods of creation. You need to remember, you are one of the gods of creation. You're the most important god. You need to wake up. You need to remember.

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0: Ladies and gentlemen, the man you've been waiting for, the drum beater, the system cheater, the broadcaster and drummer.
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I crack a brew plan. I'm moving on the trans can. How can it be that it's awesome on an island and we drive to the V? Summer's dwindling and it's time to be looking. Stacking

Office of Civil Defense has issued the following message. This is an attack warning. Repeat, this is an attack warning. Attack warning means an actual attack against this country has been detected and that protective action can be taken. This is an emergency action notification. All broadcast stations shall broadcast emergency action notification message number 2, red card. 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
1: You are about to re-enter the innerverse,
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0: Welcome back and enjoy this expanded journey.

0: I think the next election was one of the high spots in the program. This is what we termed the killer diller in those days. It was written by Jimmy Monday and features Ziggy Elman on the trumpet. It's called Swing Time in the Rockies, and surely Carnegie Hall had never heard the likes of it before.
1: Come out, wherever you are, and meet the young lady who fell from a star. She fell from the sky, she fell very far, and to Kansas she said,

0: we're back.
1: All right, Becky, before our handsome bachelors reveal themselves, you have one last question to ask before you decide to go on that big date.
2: Okay. Handsome bachelor number one, on our first date, where would you take me and how would you try to impress me?
3: So that's a good question, Ma. This is what I would do to impress you. Well, first of all, you know where I might take you? I might take you over Dame's house.
2: Oh, really?
3: Because my girl's at the crib. And then what I would do is I'd get you the finest drink. Of course, it's going to have ice in it. And I don't mean frozen water. You know?
2: That's so sweet.
3: And what else would I do to really... I'd take you to Rodeo Drive, of course. Of course.
2: I love Rodeo.
3: I'm going to take you to Rodeo and show you all the beautiful stores and what you could have if your record goes number one like mine. Ha ha. That's what I would do then. Pretty impressive, ain't it?
2: Okay. Sounds like fun. Same question, handsome bachelor number two.
4: Yo, to impress you, to take you out on a perfect romantic date, my idea for that is to pick you up in a Woo-mobile brought to you by Chrysler.
2: A Woo-mobile?
4: You know, the crabbleation that we just came with. And then I take you upstate to the amusement park, Wu-Tang Amusement Parks.
2: Oh, I love parks.
4: Word. We ride all kind of roller coasters and Ferris wheels.
2: That's my favorite.
4: Eat all kind of cotton candy, popcorn and shit. And then to relax you, or, you know, to give you a beauty treatment, I take you down to the Wu Spa. We got all the special manicurists out there, you know, putting it down.
2: Sounds good.
4: And then the end of the night, you know, maybe we'll have a romantic dinner, order out some Chinese food from Wu Delivery. We deliver 24 hours a day. Word. Just call us on the telephone. Hit me. Or you can hit me on the two-way or BlackBerry account.
2: Wow. That may be difficult to top. What would you do, handsome bachelor number three?
1: Yeah, listen, can you repeat that question again, please?
2: Oh, okay. You want me to repeat the question? Okay, on our first date, where would you take me and how would you try to impress me?
1: That is a very good question. You're very charming.
2: Oh, thank
1: well,
2: you.
1: On a first date with me is very exciting. I would, of course, take you wherever you wanted to go. If the plans was up to me, I would take you to NASA.
2: Lovely.
1: What we would do is we would take a trip up in that elevator and we would go and look at the stars, and I would pack us a picnic basket.
2: Sweet.
1: And I would have us all kinds of alcohol beverages. I would whip out, that's right, I would whip out a diamond necklace.
2: Oh.
1: Put it around your sweet skin and neck.
2: Oh.
1: And touch you in places that no doctor has ever discovered on you before.
2: Wow.
1: And then I would slowly caress your breath and work my way down to your sweet loving thighs. And then...
0: Okay, time's up. We'll find out your answer, Becky, after this commercial break.
5: Babe Haven.

0: I felt that this was going to be a difficult record for me to make because I very passionately did not want to repeat myself, and I've talked about what I was trying to achieve, and I felt that to get me there and to not let me lose sight of those goals, I would need to have people that were good at keeping me on that path. I knew that Flood and John would be right for this record. After working with them on To Bring You My Love and the combination that the three of us have together.
1: To you, it's just a piece of firewood. 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
2: Good evening to you. Thank you very much. Thank you. My name is Merle Haggard. These are all the strangers on stage. Some of them's on stage. Some of them's off in the dark over here. Some of them's on stage and some of them ain't. Having a great time already.
3: Dollar machine. 25-cent machine.
2: In case you can't see, some of the band is off stage over here. I want you to know that some of the band. Way back there. Some folks want to know where Bonnie is. I have no idea.

Thank you very much. At this time, we'd like to do a tune, a perennial favorite, and we hope you enjoy These Are the Things I Love.

0: The dim traces of natural light grew stronger as they continued their journey through the galleried cave. Suddenly, the eastern wall came to an abrupt end, opening out to display a huge ravine that stretched as far as the eye could see. Waterfalls poured from fissures in the rock face, whilst moss-covered walls danced with pinpoints of golden light as thousands of tiny fireflies awoke to this unexpected intrusion. The impression was that of gazing down upon a city at night, dancing beneath the stars. The dance of a thousand lights.
1: I have never thought about living anywhere for 2 seconds, and I won't be thinking that way tomorrow either. I will be living in New Orleans forever.

0: This is an excerpt from a piano suite which hasn't actually been properly recorded definitively yet, and this is called Ocho Pomelo con Pimienta. Pletame un mango.
1: No.
0: I'm real sorry about that. We just can't get these guys, you know. I mean, they're really...
1: Mind control.
0: It's very good, though. I like your horse racing one as well.
2: I like tattooed women. Sometimes I'll make fun of a woman because I think she has a shitty tattoo. But then it backfires on me when she tells me the story behind the tattoo. I'll be like, oh, that's a great smiley face tattoo. That's really original. It's not a smiley face. It's a police sketch of the man who stole my baby. Whoops. Well, I will be on the lookout for a gentleman with amazing bright yellow skin.

0: I imagine you are the strongest player in the world today, you know.
1: Yeah, I try to be.
0: But it's very hard to be creative all the time, don't you?
1: Oh no, it's a natural force of the universe.
0: Oh.
1: You know, music is the healing force of the universe. I believe it's a natural force of the universe that that makes it what it is. That's why I look at it. So a lot of times I don't feel like playing. I'll be just asleep, laying there to let it melt in. Then I pick up my horn. It's a new tune, you know.
0: Oh yeah.
1: Like tonight I'll play some of my new arrangements.
0: Oh yeah.
1: Yeah.
0: Oh,
1: you know, yeah. Which is actually solo.
0: Oh yeah.
1: Which is actually solo. Yeah, but yeah, I'll have, you know, the compliment.
0: Oh yeah.
1: Behind me, you know?
0: Yeah, it's great. Yeah.
1: Yeah.
2: Yo, Tevinier here. Another day in the belly of the beast, blood. Came back last night to try to absorb some juice from the Quran. Stress tension is a real thing, ladies, man. Stay strong, no question. No, it's just slow motion gets me sometimes, you know what I'm saying? I ain't got no beef in here, but you know how it is.

0: you're not making one anyway.
1: So we were.
0: Oh, you want to make one? Oh, we want to make it. Yeah, okay, we'll make it now. Yeah, make it. Okay.
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1: Jimi Hendrix will not be appearing at Radcliffe Square Club
2: on Thursday, October the 19th, but Alien 16 does.
1: We'll be there, 41 Westgate Street, 9 p.m.
3: I'm sure you can appreciate that. I appreciate the fact that you had a decision to make. I also find myself in that position now, Jim. And I'm asking you to report for an examination.
4: And now the Lord Invader, with the help of the drummer and some other singers, is going to show you, in a little way, what a shouter's band looks like. He's going to sing a shouter song, that is a Baptist revival song from Trinidad, called Happy Land of Canaan.
5: Mr. Lomas, this thing too short for me.

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0: This little Christian song won't be very short. 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Coming out of the Bible, a little question. Yes. You don't like this, all right, Mr. Kid.
1: WVT would like to remind you not to drink and drive. It doesn't matter how much you've drunk or where you're going. Alcohol impairs your hand-eye coordination, and operating a motor vehicle while under the influence can be fatal. Do yourself a favor. 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

0: a hot and dusty track comes our hero, Les's pack. 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
1: The flux, play the field.

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1: That's one of the problems, I think, is because we're just so... I think we're so approachable. I think that's what people get from us, and which is definitely a good thing. You know, the way we hold ourselves and the way we talk to kids, and we're super honest and we make fun of ourselves and we're not always trying to put on a fake persona, you know, to trick people thinking that we're cool. You know, we'll just say whatever. And so I honestly think that's what, like, you see some guy from, I don't think, like, the singer from,
2: Creed.
1: I don't know. Creed. No, okay. But you know what I'm saying? You know, but there's so many bands that aren't, you wouldn't walk up to Snoop, you know, and just go, what's up? You know, it's just like, or Dre, you know, or like guys that you think are like kind of gnarly. I mean, but we're just like, hey, what's up? You know, we say whatever.

0: from New York.
1: It feels good to feel I won. 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It feels good to discuss the line. It feels good to do a while. Play the walls. Don't wanna see the legs you see. Won't be who but be like me. My life is there to ease. It feels good to do a while. Play the walls. 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

0: I've maintained my balance by being spiritual, making sure that God is definitely the forefront of my movement, my creative force, and remembering what it was that I was brought up on, that was love and peace and equality, making sure that everybody around me and myself, we all feel like we're just as good and we feel respected at the end of the day, no matter who we're around. Maintaining a visit to church keeps me focusing on that humble side and what it is to be humble and who am I to be above anybody. And so it keeps me at a nice balance. I don't let the stuff go to my head because it ain't that deep.
1: That's good.

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And, you know, when I walk around, sometimes people recognize me from things they've seen me on TV or whatever, and they'd say, you know, stuff. And a lot of times I wouldn't hear what they said because I'd have headphones on. So I'd kind of just go, cool, man, glad you like the show. And I just keep walking. And this one guy said something to me one time, and I went, cool, man, glad you like the show. And then right when I walked past him, I realized, oh, man, that guy didn't say anything about the show. He went, hey, man, your fly's down. And I went, cool, man, glad you like the show. Glad you like seeing my dick pop out of my pants.

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If so, you're in luck. 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

0: Our evening began in Peter Sechelle's comfortable study in his New York townhouse, where the candlelight was just right, the hi-fi was in the background, and the wine was delicious.
1: What's the secret, Peter?
2: Naturally, I'll say it's the wine.
1: It does go well with a chicken.
0: Delicious again, Peter.
3: Students, please excuse the interruption. We have several bus changes for you this afternoon. Bus number 422 will change with bus number 38. Bus number 979 will change with bus number 811. Children who live on the upper north side of Lower East Avenue will ride bus number 696.

0: Greater Small Street. Those who live on the lower south side of Upper Western Boulevard will ride bus number 713 to Short Street Extension, except for those whose birthday is an even number and whose last name ends in the letter R, T, or W. Please be sure to bring along change to call home once you get lost. Thank you.
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And that's too much for you.

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2: This is not supposed to be positive. This music is negative because the streets are negative, you know? So in the record, you're going to hear violence. You're going to hear aggressive behavior by individuals that live that lifestyle out, you know? That's like telling somebody like Stephen King, well, make a horror movie with a happy ending. They don't have happy endings. It's a horror movie. It goes to end horrible, you see? And this is what I do. So people that are gonna that like me are going to be really shocked when they hear my new record, because it's going to scare the shit out of a

0: things about people. When I was a kid, man, I used to wonder, like, did the movie stars go to the bathroom? Did you ever wonder that? You know, like Tony Curtis? I couldn't imagine Tony Curtis going, I thought maybe, like, he had somebody go for him. Right? You know what I mean? Like, I knew, like, John Wayne goes to the bathroom. I know, like, John Wayne,
1: I'm gonna go poo-poo.
0: Right, man. Right. Kirk Douglas goes sometimes. Right? You know, sometimes he has John Wayne go for him. Right? Yeah. President don't go to the bathroom. Right? He talks his out. Funny.

0: Thank you for waiting. We at Noodle Muffin care about your opinion. Mrs. M. Johnston of Chemainus, British Columbia writes, Dear Noodle Muffin, my church group and I really loved your Magnum Opus CD, especially the song, Backwards Masking Corrupts Kids. In fact, we liked it so much we think it should be on the album twice. Sincerely, Molly. Oh, P.S. Could you lose the S word in the song? Profanities give Mildred the runs. Well, Mrs. J, today's your lucky day. Here's a radio-friendly version of Backwards Masking Corrupts Kids. Enjoy!
1: Hey, baby.
2: What's up?
1: What I gotta do to get a tape dance?
2: You know what you gotta do. You gotta do
3: that shit. Give us a head.
4: Nah, I'm just fucking with you, baby. I'm just fucking with you. Just go get two of your friends and tell the DJ to play something long and slow.
1: All right, baby.
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0: I don't have any material about the war or anything like that, man. I just don't have... Because guess what, hippies? We fucking won! Yeah! We went in there and we met our stated objective to... hang on. We went in... To go to liberate the... Hang on. No. Here's where we went. Wait a minute. We went to get the... to strike a thing, we fucking won, okay? It's like our country is being run by a bunch of like bad alcoholic dads right now, or, you know, it's like, you said you'd get me a bicycle for my birthday. It's a drawing of a bike. Go out and play. Leave daddy alone. Daddy's drinking. Go outside. Little shitbag. Drawing of a bike. Close enough.
1: Jody over there, man.
2: Alright.
1: Yeah, man, I'm about to go over here and spit, nigga.
2: Alright.
1: Shit, man. How I look, nigga? How I look?
2: Alright.
1: Yeah, nigga, she looking at me. Alright, nigga, I'm about to go over here. I'm about to go over here and shit, nigga.
2: Alright, go ahead.
1: Hey, what's up, Jody? Hey, you smoke Dodo?
3: Yeah.
1: You smoke Dodo?
3: Yeah.
1: Yeah, the homie got some drink. For real? for real? Yeah, you smoke Dodo?
3: Yeah.
1: Yeah, for sure, for sure, for sure. Yeah, I'm about to go out here to Miller's Outpost, give me some jeans and shit. Yeah, get some Levi's. Some 501s. Yeah, you know, the button fly. And I got the Levi's and shit. You know what I'm saying? I look good though, huh? For sure, for sure, for sure. You got some Dodo? Who are them niggas over there, man?
4: I'd catapult downtown to see the galleries and my favorite fiance in a lavender gown. But I'm hooked up to a machine. It performs my daily functions through a tube in my ween. And today that thing malfunctioned. Like a forest fire, it burnt a hole in me, I perspired. So there ain't gonna be no wedding, no love affair, no art to which none compares.
5: But we made them dance, and the thing was really, it was like a cultural... orgasm, you know, that's what it was. Cultural orgasm, you know.
6: Spending time outdoors has never felt more valuable. Whether it's exploring nature or just relaxing in your yard, let's do it responsibly. 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With your help, we can keep our outdoor places safe.

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I'll be here, by the way.

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0: Tom, you're a senile old goat. 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
1: I'll tell you why. 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
1: One.
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1: one.
0: One.
1: The recession.
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1: Two.
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1: Looks
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1: very
0: jeans.
1: Wrong. Real nasty stains. 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
1: Hole remover. 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
0: She can be my hole any day.

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0: He was probably the world's top athlete, a highly talented poet, and perhaps the best astronaut ever to leave Earth.
1: The moon is a different thing to each one of us. I think that each one carries his own impressions of what it is.

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0: I'm Shaker Shane Mosley for PETA. 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

Hi, I'm NASCAR driver Kyle Busch. Driving a race car can be risky, but there's one risk that I'd never take on the road. I'd never try to drive my car through floodwaters. Floods kill more people every year than lightning, tornadoes, and even hurricanes. And most flood deaths are a result of people driving into floodwaters. If you approach a flooded roadway, do like the National Weather Service says, and turn around, don't drown.

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1: Nancy and the Two Meetings,
0: New Minds,
1: Dying for Anna,
0: Jean-Luc,
1: Filibuster,
0: and The House Floor. 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
1: Ray once was homeless, but finally his bipolar illness was diagnosed.
0: Well, my family was educated and it was explained to them, this is what's going on with Ray, and they realized it wasn't their fault, it wasn't my fault, that this in fact was an illness that really served as a catalyst for my recovery.
1: Today, Ray manages a job, even while suffering occasional relapses.
0: I know recovery's possible. 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

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And this is Groggy Mountain with my final summer show of the summer. Coming up in the fall semester, I will be on Fridays from 10 to 11:30 in the morning. So more Groggy Mountain coming up in the fall. And I hope you all enjoy this last summer set. Thank you for listening.

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I hope you all are enjoying the set this morning. There's more music coming up right now.

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I'll be moving to Friday 10 a.m. to 11:30 a.m. About the same time in the semester. Roy Lovejoy also is not going to be in today, but he wanted me to tell everyone that he will be moving to Wednesday 10 a.m. in the semester as well. Thank you all for listening. We have some more music coming up right now.

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I guess I will keep playing some more songs until I have to go, but until then, I hope you all keep enjoying the Groggy Mountain music. 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

Do you find yourself drinking on days where you plan not to drink? Have you ever wondered if you have a drinking problem? If so, you are not alone. There are plenty of others just like you that can help. You can attend an Alcoholics Anonymous meeting every night at 7:30 p.m. at 203 East Roanoke Street, Blacksburg, Virginia, a safe place for recovery. I have just a couple more Groggy Mountain songs coming up for you, so thank you for listening.

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And this is Groggy Mountain, basically taking over for Roy Lovejoy. If you usually listen to him, just a reminder that his new show will be Wednesday mornings, 10 a.m., starting, I think, next week. For Groggy Mountain, I'll be here Friday mornings at 10 a.m. as well into the fall semester. We've got some more music coming up right now. Thank you for listening.

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Coming up next, we have some more Groggy Mountain music. 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
0: 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Yeah. Are y'all ready?
2: 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Okay. 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

And I guess she don't want what I've got no more. 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

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And this has been Groggy Mountain for the past 4 hours. 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Hope you all have a great rest of your Friday day. 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

Hello, everybody. It's Oscar the Nightfly here on WUVT FM 90.7 Blacksburg. And if you're listening in Roanoke, 101.9. Today is a very sad day because it is officially my last show of the summer. But it has been a fantastic time, even though it's been crazy with the temporary studio and everything. This is probably my best summer yet at WVT. I think I played some great stuff, made some great friends over here and on the phone. So, yeah, this is our finale show. I'm going to play some stuff that's been on my mind and also just some of my favorite stuff. I have some, you know, some statements to make. But, yeah, it's going to be a great show. It's a little rainy out there. We're going to follow up the Nightfly with a Minako Yoshida song called Tornado, kind of get us in that stormy mood. And man, she is terrific. This is gonna blow you guys away. I mean, I think that Donald Fagen and Walter Becker, they would have sold their souls to sound like some of these Minako Yoshida records, man. I'm serious. All right, let's listen to the rest of The Nightfly, and then we'll hear some Minako Yoshida. Enjoy, everybody.

Oh, yeah. Rainy Night in Tokyo, Michael Franks. Now, I've got a lot of records in my collection. Probably too many. But if I ever had to downsize, or like, you know, if someone told me you have to split your collection in half, I would keep the albums I have that have a story behind them. And so I would keep Passion Fruit by Michael Franks, because it was, oh man, it was the beginning of my junior year of high school. I pretty much immediately got COVID and was out for 2 weeks. And while I was feeling miserable in my room, I got really into Michael Franks. And that's what that song reminds me of. And that's what pretty much all of his music reminds me of. And it was a weird time and not a great time, but I still love Michael Franks. And longtime listeners will remember my name on here used to be Michael Frank That Soulja Boy. It's pretty good name. But yeah, Michael Franks, I got to see him perform as well. I went to a concert of his. He played that song. He played Lady Wants to Know, a lot of my favorites. When Sly Calls, Michael Franks is just terrific. And I think that easy listening music gets a bit of a bad rep. And I kind of get why, but I think people fail to remember that there is really good easy listening music out there. And that's Michael Franks, y'all. That's Michael Franks. And, I mean, he was working with the great studio musicians of the time, you know? I mean, if I look at the credits here, if it's on the back. Yeah, Randy Brecker's on here. Astrud Gilberto's on here. Steve Gadd, you know, Hugh McCracken. I mean, you know how it is. Kenny Rankin's on here. I love Kenny Rankin. John Trapea. Lots of great names on here. So, you know, it's going to sound good. Have good production quality. This is from the 80s. Got that nice, clean 80s production. I love it. And speaking of clean 80s production, man, that Tornado by Minako Yoshida. Oh, man. I don't understand how she sounds that good. It's mind-blowing. Both production-wise and singing-wise, I mean, she's just the best. Also one of the best songwriters of the 70s and 80s in Japan, in my opinion. Wrote a lot of stuff for Tatsuro Yamashita. Yeah, she's amazing. And honestly, along with like Hiromu Hosono, one of the powerhouses of Japanese pop music. So, next one I'm going to play, this is going to lead back into Japanese music. I'm going to play you some Isley Brothers. I've been listening to The Heat Is On by the Isley Brothers. Y'all, that album has me jumping up and down, y'all. It's crazy. This is speaking of good production, apparently the Isley Brothers, along with a couple other people, I can't remember their names, they were all involved in the production of this. And it sounds so good. I hope that the station's copy isn't too scratched up. But either way, it's going to sound really good. I'm going to play you the song, I Hope You Feel Better, Love. And yeah, it's going to knock your socks off. The Isley Brothers, man, everyone knows they're awesome, but I kind of forgot until recently just how awesome they are. And this album's cool because it's got a funky side and a slow jam side, you know. What's the name of that song that I love? Anyway, while I think about it, I'm going to read you guys a PSA. Are you part of a nonprofit looking to announce something on our airwaves? If you would like to submit a public service announcement to be read on air, WUVT invites you to visit our website and navigate to the Public Service Announcements tab to submit a PSA. If you have any questions about this process, feel free to email our public relations director, Maeve O'Reilly, at omave@wvt.edu. Guys, make sure you do that. I want more PSAs to read. I've been reading the Firewood one for a long time. But anyway, For the Love of You is the song I was thinking of off this album. I mean, this album's amazing. But anyway, I'm going to play you the song, and it reminded me of a song by Tatsuro Yamashita called Hotshot from the album Moonglow. So we're going to play that next. But yes, the Isley Brothers. Hope you feel better, love. Enjoy it.

Yeah, that one rocks. That one rocks. Check out the album Moonglow by Tatsuro Yamashita. Sometimes you can find it on YouTube, but he's kind of a grumpy guy and doesn't like to share his music anywhere. So you gotta get lucky with his stuff. But anyway, you heard it right here on WVT FM 90.7 Blacksburg and 101.9 FM in Roanoke. This is Oscar the Nightfly playing some Japanese stuff today. We heard that Isley Brothers song, and that is what reminded me of Hotshot by Tatsuro Yamashita. Except I think the Isley Brothers, they rock even harder, man. That guitar fuzz, that's crazy, dude. That is crazy. But yeah, I'm 90% sure Tatsuro Yamashita was a fan of the Isley Brothers after hearing that comparison. Both great songs. And yeah, Moonglow is interesting. It's nothing like that. Moonglow, the first side of it is like one of my favorite things ever. It's very much, it's also, you know, rain music. It's very chill until like you get to Funky Flush, and then we get really funky, and then they hit you with Hotshot. But there's some, you know, nice slow jams on there. So check it out, Moonglow. What I'm going to play next, speaking of session musicians who were everywhere, Lee Ritenour, I'm going to play this song. I think it was a hit from the 80s called Is It You from the album Rit. This is a great song. And singing it is, unbelievably to me, Eric Tag. Now, you might not have heard of Eric Tag. I don't remember where Eric Tag is from, but very underrated kind of soft rock AOR guy. I'm going to play a couple of his songs after this. But before I do that, in between Lee Ritenour and Eric Tag, I'm going to play a Brazilian MBP song called MPB, called No Bom Sentido by Robson Jorge and Lincoln Olivetti. And this is amazing. And speaking of great production, this is production day. What you're going to hear on No Bom Sentido is going to blow your mind. It sounds so good. But anyway, enough blabbering. I'm going to play Is It You by Lee Ritenour, one of my favorite songs at the moment. It's very good. Enjoy.

Oh yeah, Eric Tag doing the two songs that, you know. Sorry, I mean one song that leads into the next song, so I had to play both. You know us up. That's why we're a little late. I'm supposed to read the PSA at 3:45, but that's okay, because that was high class and smooth, very smooth, and very cutesy too. And if you know me, you know I live for that kind of thing. I think that's very funny and very good. Good stuff. Good album. Eric Tag is cool. Very underrated. Check out Eric Tag. You heard him on Is It You by Lee Ritenour. You heard him on Got to Be Lovin' You and Rendezvous. It's great stuff. And then, of course, you heard No Buen Sentido, Robson Jorge, and Lincoln Olivetti. Amazing. Just amazing. Here's the deal, y'all. I have a problem. I think I'm glad that everyone's making music now. I'm glad that there's so much music being made. But none of it clicks with me. And I think part of it is production. I can't quite explain it. I'm not smart enough to be able to explain it. But what I'm trying to say is, if we could go back in time and steal whatever setup and stuff that they were doing in Brazil in, like, the 80s, then we would be, like, music would be so much better right now if we were doing what they were doing in Brazil in the 80s, because, man, some of that MPB is crazy, y'all. It's crazy. That's what I'm trying to say. I don't know. Production today, it just doesn't work with me, and that makes me very, very sad, and I can't explain why it happens, but here we are. But anyway, I'm going to play something else that's amazing. I'm going to play some Chaka Khan. This is going to be off, I guess, the self-titled Rufus featuring Chaka Khan. And this is Sweet Thing. And this is one of my all-time favorite songs. This song is devastating. Chaka Khan is amazing. There are no singers today like Chaka Khan. And that's another disappointing thing about today's music. But anyway, yeah, let's listen to some Chaka Khan. And, sorry, I thought I had something else to say. But, wait, did I say the PSA? I didn't read the PSA. That's it. That's what I'm trying to remember. Do you love WUVT? Are you looking for more of our amazing content? Great news. 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Very good. Let's hear some Chaka Khan. You know I gotta play Chaka Khan almost every show. I think it might be every show at this point. All right, enjoy.

0: Flo and Eddie tapping into their inner George Harrison a little bit on one of the best songs from their debut solo album, The Fluorescent Leech and Eddie. That was Really Love by Flo and Eddie. Man, you know I love Flo and Eddie, and that's one of my favorite songs of theirs right now. They're just so good. They could just do anything. And on that debut, that was when I think they were playing with basically what would have been the Mothers of Invention minus Frank Zappa, because Frank Zappa was hospitalized after being attacked on stage. I'm pretty sure that's who's playing on their debut album. It's just the rest of the Mothers of Invention. And it's got a great sound, and there's the Zappa wackiness on that album, but it's a lot more chill, I think. And I like to hear it. I like to hear it. What I'm going to play next, I'm going to do a little gospel. Wait, where did I put the album cover? Here. Okay, sorry, I just wanted to read this. See, I'm going to play a song from the album Love Alive by Walter Hawkins. I found out about this album because of Jordy Greep, actually. If you know the band Black Midi, he was kind of the main guy in Black Midi. And he put out a solo album a couple years ago. I got to see him live. He's amazing. Yeah, Jordy Greep's awesome, and he did this article that was like top 13 albums, and one of his top 13 albums is Love Alive by Walter Hawkins, and that's how I found out about this, and I really enjoyed it. So I'm going to play the song Follow Me from this album, and after that I'm going to play some Aretha Franklin, because, you know, she got her start doing gospel music. So yeah, all of this is leading to some Aretha Franklin, which, you know, I love Aretha Franklin. So yeah, you guys enjoy Walter Hawkins' Love Alive right here on WVT FM 90.7 Blacksburg and 101.9 FM in Roanoke. I'm Oscar the Nightfly. Let's hear Walter Hawkins.
1: Beautiful hand of applause to Love Center and our pastor and director of choir, Walter Hawkins. We're going to open up with a song that I feel speaks the sentiments of Christ. And I think that we should be able to tell everybody, like Paul said, follow me as I follow Christ. That's the kind of life we want to live. Amen? Amen. Folk like to find fault and complain about what you are. But I think if we can show the love that Jesus Christ had, it'll cover a multitude of faults. Don't you think so? Amen. Follow us as we follow Christ. I have a friend.

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I hit you guys with a double whammy. Two of the greatest live recordings ever, in my opinion. Man, Make It With You, Aretha Franklin, I was not prepared. Of course, that was a song made popular by Bread, but, you know, Aretha Franklin has a knack for taking a great song and making it even better. Oh, my God. Not a dry eye in the studio, let me just say. And then Faith Pillow, the extremely underrated Faith Pillow, doing Natural Woman. And of course, I think Aretha's got the most popular cover of Natural Woman, but I really like this Faith Pillow version. She just knocks it out, man. And the pianist is amazing. It's, man, great stuff. Now, of course, I mentioned that Aretha Franklin is so good at doing a great cover of a song, but I want to point out that Rocksteady was written by Aretha Franklin. Come on, people. What a legend. What a legend. Rocksteady, man. That's such a good song. Off my favorite Aretha Franklin album, Young, Gifted, and Black. Man. Man. What a legacy. All right. I'm getting a little emotional over here. I'm going to go read you guys a PSA and then move into... I'm going to play a little Malo, Suavecito, one of my all-time favorites. Let's see. 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Very good. All right, I'm going to play a little Malo. This is Jorge Santana, brother of Carlos Santana, with his 12-piece band, Malo, Suavecito. This is one of my all-time favorite songs. Yeah, you guys enjoy. This one's amazing.

0: All right, everybody.
1: In honor of a great summer here at WVT, that was Summer by War. Good stuff. I got to hear them play that live when I went to the War concert. That was pretty sweet. Great song. Very sweet song. All right. So next up, I want to play another Japanese song. This is by a woman named Ayumi Ishida. And very underrated as far as I'm concerned. One thing notable about this is the backing band is Tin Pan Alley, which includes Haruomi Hosono, who I'm always talking about. And this is a terrific album. It's called Our Connection by Ayumi Ishida. Just an amazing sound, and I think a lot more people need to listen to this one. It's funky, it hits all the right buttons. This song is called, I'm not sure how to pronounce it, but I think it means, like, I myself, something like that. So, enjoy Ayumi Ishida, and you're going to hear some Haruomi Hosono on bass, and if I had the details pulled up right now, I could probably tell you a bunch of other amazing artists who are on this. So, yeah, enjoy.

0: Had to play a little Super Tramp here.
1: Oh man, Goodbye Stranger. Yeah. Speaks for itself, really. That's such an amazing song, amazing album, Breakfast in America. I'm a big Supertramp fan. That was one of the first records I actually bought myself, was Breakfast in America. The first was actually Break My Stride by Matthew Wilder. Man, I thought about playing that today. I forgot about it. I don't think I have time anymore. But, yeah, it's good stuff, man. Supertramp, I mean, it's hard to say, because, like, I've started listening to more of their stuff. Crime of the Century comes to mind as maybe my favorite, but also Breakfast in America is just such a classic. And it's interesting, there's actually songs about tensions in the band on that album, and I think that kind of thing is interesting. Now what I'm going to play next, I'm going to play my favorite song of all time, period. This is Breaking Away by Al Jarreau. This is, yeah, to me, just the greatest song ever made. And it's to me, it means a lot to me. I play it during big upcoming changes in my life, and it always makes me feel better every time. And to me, it's about accepting change and appreciating positive change and appreciating the people that create that change. I think it's a really important song. And man, Al Jarreau, I rant and rave about him. I just, man, it breaks my heart that I can't see him in concert or something, because he's just a freaking angel, dude. And yeah, Al Jarreau. And then after that, I'm going to play Smile Happy by War. More War, which is probably my favorite instrumental song ever. So yeah, you guys enjoy. After that, it's going to be, I'm sorry, I'm blanking on what I was going to say. I need to read a PSA really quick. I forgot to read a PSA. To you, it's just a piece of firewood, but to invasive insects, it's a ticket to their next meal. Moving firewood long distances is dangerous for the forest wildlife. 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To learn more, visit don'tmovefirewood.org. Okay, so after I play these couple of songs, it's going to be Doug and Michaela as well. They're going to do a show together about Laurel Canyon artists, and that is so exciting. That is so cool. Love a deep dive like that. So you guys stay tuned for that after my show. And one more time, thank you guys for such a great summer. Thank you for all the callers, all the people I've met here at the station who are so kind to me. Really appreciate you guys, and I'll be here in the winter, I hope. But without further ado, some Al Jarreau and some War. Enjoy.

Hello, everybody. All right, we are closing out Nightflies. And man, what a great set, what a great playlist. I love it, and I'm gonna miss him. This is Oscar. This was War, Smile Happy off Why Can't We Be Friends. We had El Giro before that, Breaking Away from that album, Breaking Away. I always enjoy coming in on my way in and listening to Nightfly. It's a big deal. And I think Oscar said he's out of the room now. I think he said that he will be back in the wintertime. So that's great. So my name is Doug. I am going to be handing it over to Michaela, who is slop 40 in a second. She just was a little bit late. She's here now. So I'm her guest, and from 5 to 7, and then I will come on, I'll be here from the whole time from 5 to 9, and we're doing the music of Laurel Canyon, artists that lived up there, and the whole L.A. music scene, too, from, it looks like from about 1965 to 1975, so, I can't wait to get it started, so let's do that. You'll

0: recognize the first song, I'm sure, and kind of give us the little feeling of what's going to happen. But here's a little soundbite first. And again, appreciate everybody listening.
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20: 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Paris in the 30s, the Renaissance in Italy, Los Angeles around 65, 75.
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0: All right. That was Love in the City by The Turtles. Before that, we had Down on the Farm by Little Feat, Sweet Baby James by James Taylor, and before that was California Dreamin' by the Mamas and the Papas. I can think of no other way to start off the four-hour Laurel Canyon special than that song. Really set the tone, I think. This is your DJ, DJ Slop 40. I'm accompanied by Doug and my good friend Claire, who has yet to confirm her DJ name. Incoming. It will be here soon. And they're going to read a nice little public service announcement for you all.
1: And before that, I just wanted to talk about Laurel Canyon briefly. So, you know, where was Laurel Canyon? It was in up in the hills of Los Angeles during the mid-60s in the 1970s. And, you know, musicians rented affordable cabins in hillside homes, offering rural seclusion and a close proximity to L.A. and the Hollywood recording studios. So, you know, they're playing up there in the canyon together, and they're going down and recording, and they're playing in these music venues like the Troubadour, the Whiskey A Go Go. And, you know, we started off with the Mamas and the Papas, because Mama Cass and of course, her residence formerly owned by Natalie Wood, the movie star, Cass Elliot, opened her home to musicians. She had lots of parties. Many visitors came. Jimi Hendrix, Eric Clapton, members of the Beatles, Crosby, Stills, and Nash. That was their first meeting up there, and we're going to get to all that. So this is Laurel Canyon and the L.A. scene, as it were, and I'm excited to be here listening and playing all these songs. Claire, you are up to do the PSA. So there you go.
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1: All right. Shout out to Steve Floyd out there in Scottsdale, Arizona, listening tonight.
0: And shout out to our most recent caller, I believe Jeanette Parrish.
1: Jeanette,
0: we had a lovely, lovely caller who thanked us for playing Laurel Canyon music. That was
1: nice.
0: Really sweet.
1: All right, so am I up next for the next song? All right, the next song, there was a great documentary, and I encourage people to see this documentary. It's called Echo in the Canyon. And Dylan, Bob,
0: Jacob
1: Dylan's
0: Dylan?
1: Jacob, sorry. Jacob, he was the guy that narrated it, and it was great. And he and some musicians got together and to play some of these songs. It was Beck, and this next song is a Mama and Papa's song, and is Go Where You Want to Go. And it's featuring, of course, him as Jacob Dylan, and the gal, she was in another band, and I'll get that in a minute, but let's roll with it.
0: Awesome.

The riots on Sunset Strip. By the mid-1960s, the Sunset Strip in Los Angeles had become a popular center of countercultural attention. It featured famous nightclubs like Pandora's Box and Whiskey A Go-Go, where bands like The Doors, Love, The Byrds, and Buffalo Springfield played. The crowds walked the streets, visited shops and bars, and generally just hung out. It was that latter category of hanging out that made business owners and older residents of the surrounding neighborhoods nervous. By November of 1966, the city council, on their behalf, implemented a handful of measures, including nightly curfews to curtail what they referred to as the growing nuisance. First, they targeted the Whiskey A Go-Go, forcing its managers to change its name to the Whisk. The powers that be had encouraged the passage of strict curfew and loitering laws to reduce the young crowd's congestion. These decisions and suggestions did not go over well with the local rock music fans as an infringement on their civil rights. Tensions slowly grew into protests. After a 10 p.m. curfew was passed, things deteriorated even further. On November 12, 1966, flyers for a demonstration later that day were passed out. L.A. radio stations announced there would be a rally at Pandora's Box, which was facing forced closure and demolition. That evening, 1,000 to 3,000 demonstrators took to the streets in protest. The crowd included celebrities like Jack Nicholson, Sonny and Cher, and Peter Fonda. John Densmore of The Doors stated, "So we're the house band at the Whiskey A Go-Go, and I'm sitting upstairs looking out the window. It's like a Tuesday night, and it's complete gridlock and thousands of hippies on the street, and I said, wow, we're taking over." Stephen Stills, then of Buffalo Springfield, attended and would later write the perfect anthem for the protest called For What It's Worth. This included

0: I am as a king. I can do anything.
1: All right. That was Not to Touch the Earth by The Doors. Before that, we had For What It's Worth by Buffalo Springfield, Riot on Sunset Strip by The Standals, Mr. Soul by Buffalo Springfield, and I'm Not Your Stepping Stone by The Monkees, as well as Hey Mr. Tambourine Man by The Byrds. I'm having so much fun. Love The Doors. Love this music. I hope everyone else likes it too. Amir Lahoud, if you're listening, text me back so I can give you my shout out and dedicate a special song to you. Thank you very much. Now you will be hearing from my guest.
2: All right. Shout out to Russ Teresi out there digging The Doors. And he was not familiar with that tune by The Doors. Well, it's been a while since he heard it. So that was great. And before I start talking about The Doors, well, actually, I can mention that The Doors, of course, Jim Morrison lived behind the historic Canyon store with his girlfriend. And we're going to be playing a song. Michaela's queuing it up. And before that, we're going to do a PSA. And our friend Claire is goddess, and she's going to do a little PSA, and then I'll talk about The Doors coming up.
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2: All right. The Doors, they lived up there in Laurel Canyon, and there was this store, the country store, and it was called the Canyon Store, and that was kind of a meeting place for musicians, connecting, playing. People would come and meet up there, and so Love Street, which we're going to be playing next, it is that neighborhood, and so we're going to start up with Love Street. And then we are going to play a tune that we all know, but it's one of my favorite Doors songs. So here we go. Love Street. This is off the first Doors album. Let's keep it going. And thanks, Claire.

0: having a ball. I'm going to switch it up a little bit more, dare I say, more folksy acoustic vibes. Still music coming out of the same place at the same time, but, you know, a little bit more mellow, a little bit softer, less of the Jim Morrison antics, if you guys know. And I'm gonna let my lovely assistant, DJ Claire Bear, still workshopping the name. I'm gonna let her tell you what the next song is gonna be.
1: Yeah, it's Claire.
0: It's gonna be. Hold on.
1: Is it off this album here?
0: I can't remember. See if.
2: Is it America?
0: Yes.
2: Okay. Yeah, it's America.
0: Our next song is America.
2: And Don't Cry Me.
0: Don't Cross the River.
2: Don't Cross the River.
0: From Don't Cross the River.
2: And maybe you could write it a little bit smaller.
0: Just found out, I just remembered I have really bad handwriting, so we're not going to do that again.
2: Where's the magnifying glass on this one?
0: My apologies, everyone. It's going to be Don't Cross the River by America, and then we're going to get into some Joni Mitchell, and then maybe you guys will hear a cover by a very special little-known band called Whitewater. We'll see. Okay, enjoy.

0: All right. You are listening to WBT FM 90.7 Blacksburg and 101.9 in Roanoke. I'm your DJ, DJ Slop 40. I'm accompanied by my amazing guests still. And what you just heard was Late for the Sky by Jackson Brown, On the Road Again by Canned Heat, Wasn't Born to Follow by The Birds, I Don't Know Where I Stand by Joni Mitchell, and Don't Cross the River by America. That Joni Mitchell song was just so good. She is the GOAT, in my opinion. And a word from Doug.
1: So on the Canned Heat, singer Bob Height and guitar player Alan Wilson live next door to Joni Mitchell up there on Lookout Mountain Avenue. And interesting, there was a fire up there. The house that they were in burned down in 1969. So that was the Canned Heat song. And, of course, Joni Mitchell, we'll be talking more about her, but, you know, because she lived up there. Graham Nash, wrote Our House in her house after they went out shopping. And Joni Mitchell, of course, David Crosby was the one that discovered her down in Florida, invited her up to Laurel Canyon, and she loved it and stayed. And of course, they all met at Cass Elliott's house from the Mamas and the Papas. So we'll get to Crosby, Stills, and Nash very soon and how they were created at that house. And Joni Mitchell being there, of course.
0: That's where the famous picture of her leaning out the window with her, she's like resting her head on her fist like that. And
1: yes,
0: it was taken by Henry Diltz, who took a lot of pictures of the Laurel Canyon people.
1: Yeah.
0: And he took pictures that are like famous album covers, like The Doors, the one where they're outside the store.
1: Yeah.
0: Peace Frog.
1: And
0: something.
1: I think he took the picture of Carole King in that great album Tapestry, which we're going to be playing later too. And right there at in Laurel Canyon. So anyway, we're going to give it to Claire again because, there it is. She brought the album. Good. Claire is going to give us another PSA and then introduce the next song. And I just want to say of that band, I was really kind of blown away that was on Michaela's playlist too, because kind of an obscure band, didn't have very, very many albums, but our great taste in music, we love that band. So I'm gonna hand it over to Claire and Claire Bear.
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1: All right, and the next song, and shout out to my brother Kim listening in Grand Junction, Colorado tonight. And so the next song that we're going to be playing is this one right here.
2: West Coast pop art experimental band, Smell of Incense.
1: Yes. And that is, you got it queued up?
0: Yep.
1: Guys.

0: That was Ready to Ride by John Mayall. And before that, we had Walking on Sunset by John Mayall from the album Blues from Laurel Canyon. And before that was The Smell of Incense by West Coast Pop Art Experimental Band. Some great songs. Doug, why don't you tell us a little bit about
1: John Mayall? Yeah, so John Mayall, he moved there in 1968. And that album, of course, Blues from Laurel Canyon. It was his first album after his breakup of his band, the Blues Breakers. And you know, he had visited in 68 and loved it, and then he moved shortly after that. Musicians that played on the album included Mick Taylor and the final Mayall record before Taylor joined the Rolling Stones. So there you go. John Mayall, of course, had a career and had great bands. A lot of great musicians played with them. But I really love that album, Blues from Laurel Canyon.
0: That was a good one. I enjoyed it. This next song is very special. We actually have a medley for you guys. This is a cover of two Pure Prairie League songs, Falling In and Out of Love and Amy. And it's very special. This is my dad and my aunt. This is their demo that they made, I think, in the late 80s. I don't know. Dad, Aunt Mimi, correct me if I'm wrong. But I'm going to play this track for you guys because it's my favorite one on the demo, and it's great. So I hope you guys enjoy, and I hope everyone else does too.

All right, that was Falling In and Out of Love and Amy by Whitewater. Fun fact for you all, my dad, who was just singing that song, he met Bernie Ledden, who played banjo and slide guitar for the Eagles back in the day, writer of Eagles hit My Man. One time, he helped my dad push start his van when he was stranded in Topanga Canyon back in the day. So pretty cool. And nice, yeah, he must have been very nice. And this next song is also a special shout out to the old general manager of WVT. Love you, miss you. This song is so corny. This song is dedicated to the one I love.

0: 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You guys are going to hear from DJ Claire Bear once more with another PSA of her choosing.
1: Let's see here. Oh, yeah. Now, if you do this one, if you get this one right, this goes out to Russ, because originally Russ... he tried to do this, and he was struggling a bit. Oh, he's got it down now, but anyway, I'll let you do this one here, Claire. A shout out to my friend Jed and Dana listening tonight and digging what we're throwing down here. Amir, you're out there listening. Shout out to you. And Amir and I and Russ are going to be going to a Pat Metheny concert in September. Looking forward to that. So before I start playing our next set of songs, Claire is going to do another PSA. And there it is, Claire.
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1: Oh, she did it perfectly. First time. Everybody struggles with that one. All right, coming up next. So this goes out to Tom and Floyd, who's always encouraging me to play more Zappa. That's his thing, man. And I don't probably play enough, but, Frank Zappa in Laurel Canyon was huge. In 1968, he lived at 2401 Laurel Canyon Boulevard. His rustic home was known as the Log Cabin. He served as a chaotic crash pad and a workspace where he could create his avant-garde music. He was a mentor and a musical genius to other visiting rock stars, kept completely straight, mocking the drug-infused hippie culture. That's Frank Zappa. So I'm playing something from Hot Rats. It's a masterpiece. And this song here is... Son of Mr. Green Jeans, going out to Tom and Floyd and any Frank Zappa fans out there as well.
0: Oh, yeah. Enjoy.

All right. Crosby, Stills, Nash & Young, the great album, Deja Vu. 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My name is Doug, sitting in with Michaela and Claire. We are doing the songs of the music of Laurel Canyon and the LA music scene in mid-60s. I think we're going from 65 to 75. And since we are in that Crosby, Stills, and Nash, Crosby, Stills, Nash, and Young vibe, I'm going to continue on with that. Of course, you know, Crosby, Stills, and

0: Nash met up at Cass Elliott's house in Laurel Canyon. You know, she was always trying to get people together, not only for the parties, but just musical players coming in. You know, Eric Clapton, you know, was up there, and I think there's even pictures of him in her backyard. And, you know, Crosby, of course, was with the Birds, and he left the Birds, and you know, not only as far as the Birds, David Crosby, you had Stephen Stills, you know, Neil Young came a little bit later. So, but there was one song that kind of sparked the whole thing, and I'm going to play that one. That song is You Don't Have to Cry, and they started harmonizing together. It was a Stephen Stills song, and Mama Cass said, well, you know, that might be something that you guys could play together. And then, so Stephen Stills played it, and then both Graham Nash and David Crosby, they started harmonizing. And then that's the spark. That was the light bulb. That was the, okay, wait a minute here. There's something magical that happened. So this was kind of the first song that that spark. Michaela.
1: Doug, who's your favorite? Crosby, Stills, Nash?
0: Oh, man, that is really a good question. Oh, man.
1: Can I say mine?
0: Yes, absolutely.
1: I like Neil Young.
0: Yeah.
1: Because I think his solo stuff is the best out of all of them.
0: Probably the biggest of all of them. I mean, you know, yeah, there's no doubt about that.
1: And Aura.
0: You know, they were three together, and then, you know, of course, Neil Young playing with Buffalo Springfield with Stephen Stills. I think he had the idea of bringing in Neil Young, and then I think they had a meeting, and or maybe it was a lunch or something like it was Graham Nash, and they thought, well, you know, he would be a great addition.
1: He's so cool.
0: I guess so. So I'm going to play it. This one is, you know, written by Stephen Stills and all three of them on that first album. This is You Don't Have to Cry.

0: All right, Crosby, Stills, Nash and Young, Wooden Ships. And before that, we had Crosby, Stills and Nash, You Don't Have to Cry, one that started it all. And before that, Crosby, Stills, Nash and Young, Almost Cut My Hair, from Deja Vu. Okay, all right. 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Doug and Michaela doing our show together. Claire is helping us out. And we are doing the music of Laurel Canyon and the LA music scene. And we are going to do a PSA. Claire has been doing a great job. We're just letting her just roll with it, man. Claire, you got one to pick out for us?
1: I do.
0: All right.
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0: Claire, another home run. I'm telling you. You're doing a great job. Claire, are you having fun tonight? Are you digging this, what we're playing? And you like what's happening?
1: I do. I'm having a great time. This is music my grandma and my mom love so much. Oh. So this is feels like home almost.
0: Good. Aww. And Claire is another Virginia Tech student, and will be, and it's all happening next week, right? Everybody starts next week.
1: It's on Monday.
0: Yeah, Monday. All right. So I'm going to play a Neil Young song. We talked about Neil Young, and that was Michaela's favorite. I don't even know if I have a favorite, you know, but they're all great. So I'm going to play. Don't Let It Bring You Down, that song. And that was off After the Gold Rush. And then, Michaela, you have this this album. You have this song that you want to play, which is one of my favorites. The Stills Young Band, Midnight on the Bay. Is that right?
2: Midnight on the Bay.
0: Yeah, it's a wonderful album. I remember when it came out, and then... We're going to get into Carole King, you know, and that tapestry. Of course, we said earlier that tapestry, that picture, and we didn't confirm it was that photographer, but it probably was. She's sitting in her house. There's light coming through, and she's got that cat. And then we're talking tapestry, that huge album, Carole King Tapestry. And, of course, Carole King... If we want to talk about Carole King, I have a note about Carole King. Yeah. After divorcing her writing partner, Jerry Goffin, she moved from New York to Laurel Canyon. The house served as a setting for the iconic cover photo shoot for the album Tapestry. Great album. And I was going to say something else.
1: Every girl should have that album.
0: Yes.
1: Listen to it.
0: Yeah. No, it's, oh, yeah. And another band that we're going to be playing here in a little bit, Steely Dan, came from New York and ended up in Laurel Canyon. So there's two, you know, coming from New York, hearing about Laurel Canyon and the great music scene. So we're going to play Don't Let Me Bring It Down. We're going to play Midnight in the Bay, and then we're going to get into Carole King Tapestry. And the song that you want to play, Michaela?
1: So Far Away.
0: That's it. Exactly. All right. Here we go.

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The hopes burst and shot joy all through the mind. Sorrow more distant than a star. Multicolor run down over your body.

0: All right. Harry Nilsson, everybody's talking off that great movie soundtrack. Before that, we had Donovan, and I want Michaela to explain why she likes that song and what the name of it was, because I don't want to mess it up.
1: Ooh, I definitely can't say it. I've actually missaid it four times. Barbajagal?
0: That's it.
1: I think it's a gibberish. I don't really know where it comes from. I don't know the origins of the song. The song is in the soundtrack to Licorice Pizza, which is a pretty good movie with a really good soundtrack that takes place in Los Angeles, California, around that time, 60s, 70s. So, kind of a good song. And Donovan is actually British, but I think he hung out in California.
0: Yes, he did.
1: Lot.
0: He liked not only the San Francisco scene, but the L.A. scene, too.
1: Oh, yeah.
0: Absolutely. And Claire's dad knew the words to that song because he was texting her the words as it was happening. So shout out to Claire's dad. What's your dad's name?
1: Brian.
0: Brian knew that song, so in the words. Pretty impressive, really.
1: Very sweet. And the two-year-old that Claire nannies for is a big Donovan fan.
0: Oh,
1: because
0: nice.
1: One of his songs is in the Minions movie, so true. Yeah.
0: And we had Steely Dan before that. We had Reeling in the Years from that great album Can't Buy a Thrill. Donald Fagen and Walter Beckett both lived in Laurel Canyon, moving from New York in the early 70s. All right. And let's see, what else do we have? Oh, yeah, Carole King from the great album Smack Water Jack. And then we played So Far Away from that great album Tapestry, Carole King. Absolutely great. And I think we're going to do another PSA. And for some reason, Michaela and I aren't doing any because Claire is here. And Claire is just doing a wonderful job, so we're just going to let her continue to do it. And I don't think she minds. She's not complaining. Claire, are you over this and don't want to do any more? Are you okay to do another one?
2: No, I'm happy to help.
0: Yeah. Thank
2: Need
0: you.
2: To talk? 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Call 540-961-8400 to speak with someone who cares.
1: Kill date.
0: All right. So we're kind of getting into the 70s with, Jackson Brown. So I've got Jackson Brown coming up right now off that album For Every Man. And I know this song has been played a lot, but I love it. Oh, wait a minute. I'm not going to play that one because it says it skips.
1: Uh-oh.
0: So,
1: were you going to play Doctor My Eyes?
0: I was going to play that. So, hold on a second. Let me cue that.
1: I'll sing it for them.
0: Doctor yeah, can you?
1: My Eyes.
0: Yeah. Oh, look at that. Check that out. That's not it, but it's all right.

0: All right. Stone Ponies, Linda Ronstadt in that band. Of course, New Hard Times. That was the song picked by Michaela off the album Evergreens Volume 2. We had Linda Ronstadt, Desperado. Of course, that was written by the Eagles, and we're going to get into Eagles very shortly. And then Jackson Browne, Doctor My Eyes, and Everybody's Talking. I guess we already talked about that. So, again, you are listening to WVT FM 90.7 Blacksburg and 101.9 FM in Roanoke. In here with Michaela and Claire. Michaela, how's it going?
1: It's going pretty chill.
0: Yeah,
1: having fun.
0: So we're kind of in this, you know, kind of Linda Ronstadt. So I thought we'd continue with, you know, maybe some Eagles, and then you've got the Flying Burrito Brothers coming up. I've got some Graham Parsons with Emmylou Harris coming up. So
1: I have an Emmylou Harris final if you want to play that.
0: Oh, yeah. And then, you know, looking at your list, we still have some of that West Coast pop art experimental band and maybe some more of the Birds. So the Eagles, Glenn Frey's house on Kirkwood Drive just off Laurel Canyon, called the Kirkwood Casino or the Health Club. Ha. Ah. So, you know, whatever that means. But they were definitely writing up there and writing, too, with, you know, Hank Jackson Browne's hanging out up there. You know, Jackson Browne wrote Take It Easy, and then, of course, the Eagles took it and finished it, and it just blew up.
1: I didn't know that. I'm looking at it right now. I